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0: 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Why is this? Well, it's because we have some great news, which is we are refurbishing a wonderful new studio. 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
1: I'm not always like this in the morning. Ah! Rise and shine. Rise and shine.
2: On this week's Late Breakfast, we'll be asking who'll stop the rain? Good question. Also, two for ones from Tom Petty and Smokey Robinson and the Miracles. We have our teas just before 11 o'clock, going back to the 70s. And we'll be celebrating World Gin Day and also National Rosé Day. Cheers.
3: Oh, man, this is really lovely.

Hi, I'm Pete Brady, and this afternoon at 2, I'll be starting my 3-hour review of the 35th Annual Grammy Awards, which were held on the 24th of February, 1993. The Grammys recognized the accomplishments of musicians around the world the previous year, and the big winner on the night was Eric Clapton, who finished with 6 Grammys. Other nominated artists include the Red Hot Chili Peppers, Peter Gabriel, Celine Dion, Michael Jackson, Al Jarreau, Annie Lennox, U2, Bobby Brown, K.D. Lang, and more. So join me for a review of the 35th Annual Grammy Awards, celebrating the best music of 1992, at 2 this afternoon, here on Four Legs Radio. 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
0: 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Why is this? Well, it's because we have some great news, which is we are refurbishing a wonderful new studio. 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
1: I'm not always like this in the morning. Ah! Rise and shine. Rise and shine.
2: On this week's Late Breakfast, we'll be asking who'll stop the rain? Good question. Also, two for ones from Tom Petty and Smokey Robinson and the Miracles. We have our teas just before 11 o'clock, going back to the 70s. And we'll be celebrating World Gin Day and also National Rosé Day. Cheers.
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0: day.
1: Hi, I'm Pete Brady, and this afternoon at 2, I'll be starting my 3-hour review of the 35th Annual Grammy Awards, which were held on the 24th of February, 1993. The Grammys recognized the accomplishments of musicians around the world the previous year, and the big winner on the night was Eric Clapton, who finished with 6 Grammys. Other nominated artists include the Red Hot Chili Peppers, Peter Gabriel, Celine Dion, Michael Jackson, Al Jarreau, Annie Lennox, U2, Bobby Brown, K.D. Lang, and more. So join me for a review of the 35th Annual Grammy Awards, celebrating the best music of 1992, at 2 this afternoon, here on Four Legs Radio. Don't miss it.

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0: 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Why is this? Well, it's because we have some great news, which is we are refurbishing a wonderful new studio. 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
1: I'm not always like this in the morning. Ah! Rise and shine. Rise and shine.
2: On this week's Late Breakfast, we'll be asking who'll stop the rain? Good question. Also, two for ones from Tom Petty and Smokey Robinson and the Miracles. We have our teas just before 11 o'clock, going back to the 70s. And we'll be celebrating World Gin Day and also National Rosé Day. Cheers.
3: Oh, man, this is really...

Hi, I'm Pete Brady, and this afternoon at 2, I'll be starting my 3-hour review of the 35th Annual Grammy Awards, which were held on the 24th of February, 1993. The Grammys recognized the accomplishments of musicians around the world the previous year, and the big winner on the night was Eric Clapton, who finished with 6 Grammys. Other nominated artists include the Red Hot Chili Peppers, Peter Gabriel, Celine Dion, Michael Jackson, Al Jarreau, Annie Lennox, U2, Bobby Brown, K.D. Lang, and more. So join me for a review of the 35th Annual Grammy Awards, celebrating the best music of 1992, at 2 this afternoon, here on Four Legs Radio. Don't miss it.

0: Duchess Alley, ex-theistic, fragicali Rufus. But that's going a bit too far, don't you think?
1: Indubitably.
0: So when the cat has got your tongue, there's no need for dismay. Just summon up this word and then you've got a lot to say. But better use it carefully or it could change your life.
2: For example?
0: Yes?
2: One night I said it to me girl, and now me girl's me wife. Oh, and a lovely thing she is too.
3: She's supercalifragilisticexpialidocious. 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
0: 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Why is this? Well, it's because we have some great news, which is we are refurbishing a wonderful new studio. 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
1: I'm not always like this in the morning. Ah! Rise and shine. Rise and shine.
2: On this week's Late Breakfast, we'll be asking who'll stop the rain? Good question. Also, two for ones from Tom Petty and Smokey Robinson and the Miracles. We have our teas just before 11 o'clock, going back to the 70s, and we'll be celebrating World Gin Day and also National Rosé Day. Cheers.
3: Oh, man, this is

Hi, I'm Pete Brady, and this afternoon at 2, I'll be starting my 3-hour review of the 35th Annual Grammy Awards, which were held on the 24th of February, 1993. The Grammys recognized the accomplishments of musicians around the world the previous year, and the big winner on the night was Eric Clapton, who finished with 6 Grammys. Other nominated artists include the Red Hot Chili Peppers, Peter Gabriel, Celine Dion, Michael Jackson, Al Jarreau, Annie Lennox, U2, Bobby Brown, K.D. Lang, and more. So join me for a review of the 35th Annual Grammy Awards, celebrating the best music of 1992, at 2 this afternoon, here on Four Legs Radio. 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
0: 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Why is this? Well, it's because we have some great news, which is we are refurbishing a wonderful new studio. 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

Humphrey, Garson and Shepherd. 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
1: I'm not always like this in the morning. Ah, rise and shine. Rise and shine.
2: On this week's Late Breakfast, we'll be asking who'll stop the rain? Good question. Also, two for ones from Tom Petty and Smokey Robinson and the Miracles. We have our teas just before 11 o'clock, going back to the 70s. And we'll be celebrating World Gin Day and also National Rosé Day. Cheers.

Hi, I'm Pete Brady, and this afternoon at 2, I'll be starting my 3-hour review of the 35th Annual Grammy Awards, which were held on the 24th of February, 1993. The Grammys recognized the accomplishments of musicians around the world the previous year, and the big winner on the night was Eric Clapton, who finished with 6 Grammys. Other nominated artists include the Red Hot Chili Peppers, Peter Gabriel, Celine Dion, Michael Jackson, Al Jarreau, Annie Lennox, U2, Bobby Brown, K.D. Lang, and more. So join me for a review of the 35th Annual Grammy Awards, celebrating the best music of 1992, at 2 this afternoon, here on Four Legs Radio. Don't miss it.

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0: 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Why is this? Well, it's because we have some great news, which is we are refurbishing a wonderful new studio. 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
1: I'm not always like this in the morning. Ah, rise and shine. Rise and shine.
2: On this week's Late Breakfast, we'll be asking who'll stop the rain? Good question. Also, two for ones from Tom Petty and Smokey Robinson and the Miracles. We have our teas just before 11 o'clock, going back to the 70s. And we'll be celebrating World Gin Day and also National Rosé Day. Cheers.
3: Oh, man, this is really lovely.

Hi, I'm Pete Brady, and this afternoon at 2, I'll be starting my 3-hour review of the 35th Annual Grammy Awards, which were held on the 24th of February, 1993. The Grammys recognized the accomplishments of musicians around the world the previous year, and the big winner on the night was Eric Clapton, who finished with 6 Grammys. Other nominated artists include the Red Hot Chili Peppers, Peter Gabriel, Celine Dion, Michael Jackson, Al Jarreau, Annie Lennox, U2, Bobby Brown, K.D. Lang, and more. So join me for a review of the 35th Annual Grammy Awards, celebrating the best music of 1992, at 2 this afternoon, here on Four Legs Radio. 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
2: 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They say what they gonna say. Have a drink, clink, found a Bud Light.

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0: 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Why is this? Well, it's because we have some great news, which is we are refurbishing a wonderful new studio. 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
1: I'm not always like this in the morning. Ah! 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Rise and shine.
2: On this week's Late Breakfast, we'll be asking who'll stop the rain? Good question. Also, two for ones from Tom Petty and Smokey Robinson and the Miracles. We have our teas just before 11 o'clock, going back to the 70s. And we'll be celebrating World Gin Day and also National Rosé Day. Cheers.
3: Oh, man, this is really living.

Hi, I'm Pete Brady, and this afternoon at 2, I'll be starting my 3-hour review of the 35th Annual Grammy Awards, which were held on the 24th of February, 1993. The Grammys recognized the accomplishments of musicians around the world the previous year, and the big winner on the night was Eric Clapton, who finished with 6 Grammys. Other nominated artists include the Red Hot Chili Peppers, Peter Gabriel, Celine Dion, Michael Jackson, Al Jarreau, Annie Lennox, U2, Bobby Brown, K.D. Lang, and more. So join me for a review of the 35th Annual Grammy Awards, celebrating the best music of 1992, at 2 this afternoon, here on Four Legs Radio. Don't miss it.

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3: Good morning. This week with Penny and Brian on a warm day. Everybody's a bit nervous. It's set to get warmer, but we're just going to have to get used to these temperatures.
4: Not going to be too warm, I think. Pleasantly hot.
3: 30s next week, apparently. Okay.
4: Well, that's going on the edge, isn't it?
3: Yeah. But for now, pleasantly warm, so let's enjoy it. What have you got here for us today?
4: Well, the thing that I was told about only yesterday, actually, and we just, funnily enough, about 30 seconds ago, had a leaflet through the door about it, is there's going to be some quite major upgrades to the sewer system, the water system, which will involve the road being dug up between East Garston and Eastbury. This is likely to take about 9 months. How much? It's 3.6 kilometres and it's going to be starting in July and carrying on probably until February, March of next year. Residents should have had a leaflet through the door explaining the details of the work as they're known at the moment. I'm not going to try to summarise it because anybody who's affected by this should have got a leaflet. Look out for something coming through your door. It's on Friday.
3: And from Thames Water, presumably.
4: From Thames Water, yeah. It's just a letter in an envelope. And there's a drop-in session at East Garston Village Hall on Tuesday the 30th of June from 4 till 7. So they will be, Thames Water will be explaining, as the letter says, the phasing of the works, traffic management and diversions, and how access to your property will be managed. So the big questions, of course, are, I had a list of communications. Well, they've dealt with that, so that can be ticked off. What will happen to the bus, and they say there will obviously be changes to traffic routes and bus stops. Sorry, just moving a cat from a piece of paper. And also it says there will be rolling road closures. I'm not sure whether that's going to involve the whole lane closed or the whole road or just contraflows. And whether the Queens will be open, I'm sure that's of interest. The thing they haven't addressed, because it's something that nobody ever does address, is getting the signage right. So frustrating that you come to a sign, you come to Great Shefford, and it says road closed ahead.
3: It doesn't tell you where along the valley.
4: Is it closed round the corner?
3: Well, you said there was a sign in Hungerford that said road closed, and the closure was actually in Kintbury.
4: Yeah, it was Station Road. And it said road closed ahead. Lots of a lorry doing a sort of 18-point turn to avoid it.

0: CIC is, it's never a month goes by but that they've got some new initiative. The latest one is the Valley Volunteers, which is a means by which people can volunteer their services or request the help from volunteers for a wide range of different tasks in the usual way. Somebody who's maybe less mobile needs help with mowing a lawn or shopping, picking up shopping, prescriptions, whatever. You can get in touch with Hayley.Warrick, W-A-W-W-A-R-R-I-C-K at Lambourne Junction dot...
1: Lambourne Junction dot UK.
0: .UK.
1: Yep.
0: Or you can call her on 01488 50 50 50, which is a very snazzy number to have. And also something that the Lambourne volunteers are involved with, I think, or certainly Hayley is involved with it. There's a new walking group and a new running group which has been set up in the valley.
1: Yeah. I don't know how. I think it's been going for a little while now.
0: Asked us to mention. I don't know whether it's another CIC thing.
1: They both start on Wednesdays, meet at 6:15 for a departure time at 6:30, and you can choose whether you go with the runners or the walkers. They're all very friendly.
0: Okay.
1: And that's the sports club they meet.
0: Yeah, we've got information on that and quite a lot of other stuff of similar nature in our Lambourne Valley Weekly News section. There's something that also we heard about, which I haven't actually managed to... I want to talk to people about this. I'm not entirely sure what it is. Well, I know generally what it is. Project Groundwater, which is a charity or a department of DEFRA, and some sort of entity or local... I'm not quite sure exactly what its status is, but it gets involved in projects and consultations.
1: It has money, so
0: it probably has got some government agency attached to it. I think it is something vaguely to do with DEFRA. They've got a project for restoring the very upper reaches of the Lambourne, and it seems, from looking at the document that we had and which we linked to, that the very upper parts of it, it's actually not in its bed anymore. It's got out of bed and it's kind of wandering around, and as a result I think roads or tracks become flooded. Are you familiar with this?
1: No, and because it's on a piece of land that it says isn't accessible by footpaths, so it sounds like it's on private property somewhere, so I don't think anybody really knows where it is.
0: No, well, it's obviously upstream of Lynch Wood, and where the river sort of...
1: It's up beyond Upper Lambourne. I mean, I spoke to a friend who lives in Upper Lambourne, and they don't know where it is.
0: Okay, well, it seems to not always be there. In any event, the plan is, as I understand it, that this will help with flood defences. It will help with biodiversity. It will help with general river health and maintenance. Quite why the river was ended up being taken out of this bed was disturbed.
1: It could have filled up with silt over the years.
0: It could have done. It could have been, there was a path built. It could have been, because it's only seasonal, of course. The problem is that, you miss it for a bit and then you do something and it maybe doesn't come back for a couple of years right at the top. Anyway, if you want to find out more about this, there's another drop-in event, not to be confused with the Thames Water one, but still to do with water, on Monday the 6th of July, 4 till 8, at the Walwyn Hall in Lambourne, so you can go along and find out more about that. And certainly the river's looking in quite rude health here, although it is falling, isn't it?
1: Mm.
0: And we had as a result of the river falling, we had a strange theft. And on the opposite side of the river from us is a sort of rather wild, debatable patch of land which is connected to the Jubilee Meadow. It's separated by a fence, which is quite wild. We've sort of done, with the parish council's permission, a bit of brief colonising and taming of it. And you noticed, who did you notice coming across the river?
1: A muntjac.
0: Yeah, they make a heck of a noise when they're, I don't know whether they're mating or eating or whatever. But the thing the muntjac did is that it nicked...
1: We suspect the muntjac of being our gooseberry thief.
0: Gooseberries, all the currants and all the gooseberries have gone. And that muntjac must have a really sore stomach because they weren't ripe, unless maybe that's what they like. So what it's now...

0: as far as I'm concerned, it's now personal, because if they go anywhere near the raspberry. So I think we're going to have to monk jack the fences. But the river is now low enough for monk jacks to cross over it, which is, I suppose, one measure of river height and strength. But I don't think it'll be around for more than... I doubt it'll be around much into August. We mentioned about full fibre broadband coming to East Gloucester. Nothing much to report on that.
1: I saw that some wires have been put on the new poles.
0: Yeah, that was done the day after I took the pictures of it, actually, about 2 weeks ago. There's still some bits that need to be joined up in the network, one of them outside our house and elsewhere. But I understand, as we said, that Openreach is now recognised, I think is the best way of putting it, that the communication could have been a little bit more forceful and clear, and I think they're in touch with the parish council. So that should all be happening. Find out, the best way of finding out if your house is enabled is to ask your internet provider.
1: And also, we found out from a chap in Eastbury who's quite IT savvy about the kind of the kit you install in your house. If that's not right, then the full fibre doesn't actually work properly.
0: Well, yes, and you need to make sure that you've got a lot of routers, including our one, should now be enabled for fibre. So we shouldn't, for example, and many others therefore shouldn't need to change the router, which I thought we were going to have to do, because it's always a bit of a bore. You've got to go around and put new passwords in and first world problems deluxe. But you'll need to check with your provider and need to check that the kit you've got works properly, because otherwise you're paying for something that, as you say, you're not getting the benefit of, or it won't work at all, which is obviously becomes obvious you've got to deal with it then. There are a couple of plots available at Lambourne Allotments. Is it something that interests you? You can find out details about that. Probably got plenty of web presence, but certainly we've got a mention of it in the Lambourne area news section in Penny Post. And West Berkshire Food Bank urgently needs some volunteer drivers to... what's the scheme called that they've got?
1: Hungry Holidays.
0: Hungry Holidays, that's it, which will be starting reasonably soon in order to provide... It doesn't only have people going to collect food, it also does deliveries as well, and stuff's got to be taken from its depot to its various delivery centres on a daily basis, so they need help for that. So again, have a look at contact West Berkshire Food Bank, and or have a look at the post on that in our website. And a reminder that the NDP, Lambourne's NDP Neighbourhood Development Plan, the Regulation 16 consultation, which is basically the final penultimate hoop to jump through, which is final comment, chance for the public to comment, then it goes for an external examination, and then there's a referendum. All of this should happen before the end of the year. One of the advantages when the NDP is made, as the phrase goes, is that the parish then gets a bigger pot of development contributions. It keeps a quarter of it rather than 15%.
1: Oh gosh, it gets an extra 10%. Yeah. That can be quite a lot of money.
0: Well, it's an extra 40%, actually, if you see what I mean. It's going up from 15 to... Anyway, it is, yes, it's a quarter, and it's uncapped. There's a method of capping the earlier figure, 15%, but this is uncapped. So you do get more money. And SIL can produce quite big incomes. So this is any project that the parish council wants to get involved with will maybe...
1: And SIL is the money that developers pay.
0: That's right, yes. It's done on a basic...
1: Infrastructure levy.
0: A community infrastructure levy, and it's the money that's paid to the parishes and to the planning authority has got to be used for infrastructure. It can't be used for staff parties or, plants or...
1: Okay, so it could be football goals or playground.
0: It could be football goals, it could be playground, it could be renovating a playground, it could be... I don't think it can't be used for running costs or something, but it can be used for basically putting something in that wasn't there before,
1: right.
0: Probably renovating
1: solar panels on a village hall.
0: Yeah, that's the kind of thing, yeah. So that almost certainly will happen. NDPs very rarely get refused at referendum. I don't think this one will, but certainly when the moment comes, we will be urging people to go out and vote. It was a heck of a lot of work doing it 7-8 years. Wow. Not incessant work, obviously, but Peter Penfold and Sue Cocker started it, and Sue is still carrying the flag. So it's nice to have a sort of vote of confidence for the people doing it.
1: And a continuity of one person who can stick it out.
0: Well, incredible, yes. I mean, Hungerford got through 2 or 3 chairs, I think. You know, it's not for the faint-hearted. There's a few events. You've got your music, Midsummer Music.
1: Yep, on Sunday, Sunday the 21st of June. So it's going to be a very relaxed afternoon with a folk singer called Talis Kimberley. And a labyrinth walk and afternoon tea, and we'll do some mandala craft activities, and we'll just be chilling, basically.
0: Chilling into sun. Yeah. And this is happening in the East Garston
1: Meeting House and Garden, which is right opposite East Garston Village Hall.
0: Right in the middle of the village. There's also Eddington Gardens near Hungerford, north of Hungerford. It's got an open Gardens Day tomorrow.
1: Saturday the 20th of June. What's and there's a Children's Arts Festival in Hungerford tomorrow as well. Saturday. And there's Chilton Fellowship Primary School Fete, so there's plenty to do tomorrow.
0: And you could probably organise matters that you could attend all 3 of those.
1: Yeah.
0: Planned it right. There's also Bee Safari, family-friendly Bee Safari, on the 28th of June up at Sheep Drove, which is famous for its bees and its bee safaris. We've been on 1 or 2 of those.
1: Really lovely people, and you learn a lot about how to identify bees, so it's very satisfying.
0: And it's a lovely walk through their beautiful grounds as well.
1: And it's organised by the Bumblebee Conservation Society, and they are, I think they're the organisation that has the most comprehensive bee records in the world. So the data that you collect is really valuable because it shows whatever trends are happening, which can be extrapolated, you know, globally.
0: I think if there was one animal that you would want to make sure didn't go extinct, I mean, like, you know, when it talks about tigers and pandas and stuff, we don't really rely on tigers and pandas directly. But it's got to be bees, I think. I mean, that would be a catastrophe of the first water if that happened. And yet, we are systematically appear to be poisoning them still.
1: And can I just take this opportunity to remind people the difference? So we met a beekeeper recently, and he said, oh, I have a lot of people saying to me, oh, I want to help save the bees. Can you show me how to get a hive and do it? And he has to explain to them that getting domesticated bees in a hive is like, to save the bees, is like getting chickens to save the birds. They are completely different. And in fact, the domesticated chickens or bees are actually competing with the wild ones for food and resources. So in a chicken's case, all the grain that you buy for them has been grown somewhere, and rainforest has been cut down to grow the soya that we feed to our chickens and our pigs. And bees will be foraging, you know, with the same flowers that whatever wild bees in your area rely on. So it's complicated. And it frustrates the Bumblebee Conservation Society so much because people don't understand the difference.
0: No, I can see that it is a confusion because a bee is a bee is a bee, but they're not. I mean, we could put signs up in our garden. We've grown some bee-friendly plants. Mm. We could put signs up saying no tame bees here.
1: No, but they, I mean, the trouble is then people get upset. And, you know, basically we all care about animals, but there is this misapprehension. And just to remind people that there's lots and lots of different species of wild bees, which are mainly bumblebees. There are some wild honeybees, but we've got bumblebees, we've got solitary bees, masonry bees, tree bees. We had a huge tree bee queen in our garden the other day.
0: Yeah.
1: And they have different length tongues and different body parts that have evolved over millennia to pollinate specific plants. So they're tongues, so they will be the experts at pollinating a specific thing. And there are some commercial growers, and I can't remember now if it's tomatoes or, you know, some huge growers who have these huge polytunnels, and they buy colonies of bumblebees to fly around the polytunnels and do their work, and then they have to exterminate them all because they can't then release those bees into the wild because they've been farmed for this purpose.
0: They're, sad story.
1: I know. It just goes to show how vital, if we don't have bees, we're going to need people literally painting pollen onto flowers
0: by
1: hand.
0: Well, that's never going to happen. Also, if you can't afford it, the great thing about, it just goes to, bees are free.
1: Yeah.
0: Well, you do have to feed them, but not very, no, they feed themselves. But it just goes to show there's no limit to the capacity that humans have got to be able to get other species to do their dirty work for them. But we're all complicit in this. We all benefit from the consequences.
1: I think we've just taken for granted what bees have done for us.
0: We're more like tomatoes, for example. Anyway, you can find out a lot more. There's more to bees than meets the eye, is basically, and there's more kinds of bees than you can shake a stick at. And certainly in your garden, there are probably four or five different kinds at the moment, quite easily.
1: And there are other kinds of pollinators. I mean, wasps have a bad rep, but they are just as good as pollinating. And there are hoverflies and bats, you know, all these flying creatures. So
0: hummingbirds, if we had any of those, which would be rather nice. So one of the things that I took a look at, well, we took a look at because we were both at the event, was the National Emergency Briefing, the People's Emergency Briefing, I should say, which is a film produced by the National Emergency Briefing, which organised an event on the 27th of November last year in London, gathering together a number of eminent climate specialists, cross-discipline, each one talking for 5 or 10 minutes about the particular area they were expert in and how climate change was going to cause worse problems and what could be done about it. This event picked up virtually no interest from the media, apart from the
1: Guardian. Back in November.
0: Yeah, apart from the Guardian and, slightly bizarrely, the Express, both covered it, to my knowledge. No interest whatsoever from the government. I think it was filed under the Inconvenient Truths category. And since then, the National Emergency Briefing has decided this is not an acceptable reaction. It's made a very good film about it, about 40 to 50 minutes long, edited down with discussions with Chris Packham and other people.
1: It's a bit like Gogglebox, isn't it? They've got a selection of people watching the film and they're giving their reaction to it.
0: Yeah, including Jennifer Saunders and a couple of others.
1: Deborah Meaden, yeah.
0: Yeah, mainly people who I would not class as celebrities. And then it's the way it's shown is that it is any community group can get it. I don't think it costs anything. And the idea, what they don't want to do is have it online so people just watch it at sort of 3 a.m. on their own and go, oh God. They want to have it in public places where there's a discussion afterwards. Yeah. And we went to one in Newbury, very well organised, and chat for about the same length of time, so it's in about an hour and a half, and then the usual sort of coffee and biscuits. Very good. So there's a performances, showings of it. There's in Hungerford coming up, that's booked up.
1: There's Hampstead Norris this Tuesday, the 23rd, and then Brimpton.
0: And there's if you look at the map, there's now been over 800 showings of it. So it's been a sort of guerrilla release, if you like. It's you don't pay. I think the deal is they don't charge the organisers, and the organisers are asked not to charge these recipients. So it's basically a completely free gig. Well worth going along to. And also, if you're interested in it and can't get into the showings or can't make them, you can get in touch and you can organise it yourself. They make it pretty easy to do this. In this week with Brian, I had a look at some other related issues surrounding the and leading up to and connected with the problem of climate change. One thought does tend to lead to another when you're thinking about this. One of the things I came up with is listening to one of the comments that was made after the show. Somebody was saying, well, yes, the trouble is that if you've got struggling to find food for your family, problems of climate change are a complete luxury. And that's, I think, the root of the problem, is that most people, for a lot of people in the world, it's very short-term view and the lack of equality on this planet is, I think, the biggest obstacle to getting a number of problems solved, and it causes so many other ones. But climate change is one that is, or any big problem, is impossible to deal with. Anything that you've got to make changes to your lifestyle, nothing is going to be more important than you're going to say, I'm sorry, I'm sure it's very important, but what I've got to
1: do, I've
0: got to get through today.
1: Yeah.
0: And as long as the majority of the world's population, which is probably not over-egging it, is in that situation, we do have a problem. So anyway, that is worth having a look at. If you're interested in finding out a bit more about it, having a look at the film, having a look at what we said about it yesterday.
1: So there's a local group called the Nature and Climate Network, and they're on their website. They list all the local screenings, but you can go to the NEB's own website to get the national screening map.
0: And when you look at it at sort of normal A5 size on the screen, it just looks like a bunch of red, because there's so many of them. You can zoom in, but there's more and more being added. And
1: there's one in Oxford planned for November, so
0: but you can make one happen in your village if you want. We're thinking of seeing if we can organise one here. There's a little bit of a, where would local news be without a political spat? In West Berkshire Council, one of the things that's recently been introduced is a new procurement system. I spoke to the portfolio holder yesterday.
1: Procurement means buying stuff.
0: Yeah, procurement. It's not so much the system, it's the method by which the money is distributed. The idea is the government now sets, in a nutshell, as I understand it, the government sets a target that any company that gets business, that gets business from a council, needs to return kind of 10% of this as a value back to the community. So that's quite possibly built into their profits. The question then is, how does this happen? So one of the things you could do is the company could say, oh, we'll sort it out, we'll give grants. Well, I don't think that's very satisfactory, because quite apart from anything else, it's not then going to be necessarily completely inclusive or completely objective or broad playing field. They might favour particular companies or organisations, their pet projects. And also, you've got to make sure, sorry to say this, guys, you've got to make sure that these people actually do it. And the planning system is littered with examples of organisations that promise they're going to build a school or a footpath or an allotment. Those three examples were chosen at random, as anyone in Donington will know, and then they don't. So you've got to spend a lot of time chasing people to get them to do things that they never had any intention of doing in the first place, worming out of stuff. I'm not saying that applies to every company that gets a contract from West Berkshire, but it's certainly something you have to protect against. No, much easier is to get them to give the council the money, and then the council...
1: Why is the council giving them enough money in the first place that they have stuff to spare to give away?
0: This is a government initiative that it wants to get organisations invested in the areas that they're getting money from.
1: Okay, so the company needs to be involved in the distribution.
0: Yes, it needs to have a say in it, and it probably would derive PR benefit from it. It can say, oh, we've given away 10% of our profits to this, or we've set up this fund, it can be associated. I can see there are advantages in doing this. But the neatest way, so I think, as I understand it, West Berkshire has said, well, what we'll do, we'll set up a fund, we'll set up a charity at arm's length from us, and the money gets paid into that, and then we have a completely consistent, arm's length, transparent, inclusive system of donating the grants. So that's the way it's done. Unfortunately, there's been a bit of a glut recently of the current administration deciding that it wants to have emergency executive meetings, the executive being like the cabinet, at which things and decisions are made and announced. The opposition doesn't like this, because I can sort of see their point. It doesn't give anybody enough chance to really study the documents and examine the policies. There's been, in fairness, there have been four or five of these in the last year or so. The scrutiny committee, which is meant to look at these things in detail, doesn't like it either, because it doesn't get a chance to find out what the administration is planning. And there are some often quite big changes, quite big policies. So the Conservatives have called it in and said, we want to have this sense of scrutiny. So the whole thing is now paused, and two or three other projects as well. So this is all part of the rough and tumble of political life. But it does go to show that although councils are strapped for cash, and although they mainly are providing social care and mainly providing educational services, they do still, there's plenty of things they can do and plenty of areas for debate about how they should be doing them. So this is, clearly they have to procure things. I mean, they probably spend millions of pounds a year on buying in various services. we now know that some of this has to go back into the community. And finally, we hear a lot about cons recently, don't we? People being conned.
1: Scams.
0: We were scammed. We've only just really realised it 10 years ago. It's only become clear now that on the 23rd of June 2016, the country scammed itself, actually. It's one of the first cases. And the report today suggests that Brexit, for yes, that is what I'm talking about, has cost the British economy about 6% of its value. So I don't know how that relates to that. As scams go, that's pretty big. And I'm very pleased to report that the author of this misfortune, his party, suffered a rather humiliating loss in the Makerfield by-election yesterday, so maybe the message is getting home. Anyway, happy anniversary to Brexit, and long may you rot. It's a disastrous mistake, in my view. We're still paying for it. Anyway, plenty more on that and many other things in Penny Post. And we've also got, there's various other events in Lambourne, in the Hunkerford area, further afield, Wantage, Burfield, Marlborough, all around there, plenty of other things going on.
1: Yeah, visit pennypost.org.uk.
0: And a lovely weekend and hot week in prospect, so keep the sun cream on.
1: Yeah, drink water, and if you suffer from the heat, try putting a wet scarf around your neck. I can vouch it really helps. And you could take it one step further and wear a wet hat, which is what an Australian friend of mine does.
0: Although it's not very elegant indoors when you're trying to type.
1: Well, who cares if you want to stay cool? Honestly,
0: well,
1: that's
0: exactly
1: the priority.
0: Lovely.
1: All for now. Thank you. Bye.
2: 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Fabulous Four Legs.
3: And good afternoon, Chris, and welcome to another Downlands Racing Show on this lovely sunny day. How are you?
4: Very good, thank you. Very, very good indeed. Enjoying Ascot.
3: Well, we've had a great week so far, haven't we? With Royal Ascot, we've been blessed with some great racing. And I think it's only fair we start off by looking back at the first few days and your view on some of those races and some of those performances.
4: Yeah, well, I think we'll start with a great opening race. Tim Bob Tony won the Queen Anne for Ed Walker and Kieran Schumach. A great story. Won at Epsom. He's a very consistent horse. I have to say, the current Mrs. Carter Brennan had wanted to have a pound each way on it. I thought she had that in her own Betfair account, but she didn't, and it won, and so she was most upset.
3: This was 50-1, wasn't it, Tim Bob Tony?
4: It was 50s, yeah. It was 50, so that wasn't great. Yeah, she wasn't in that great form. And a little bit later on for the Valley, we had Daiquiri Bay of Alan Kings that won the Copper Horse. So that was fantastic for the Valley and the surrounds. I'm sure people know people in Marlborough. And of course, you know, the Ascot is just amazing. You know, facilities, the effort they put in, it looks amazing. It's a fabulous showcase for British racing generally, and a lot of top class racing. I thought Mission Central was impressive in the King Charles III, a three-year-old beating the older horses in the sprint. But really, story of the day, and a little bit controversially, and I don't mean to be too negative, but was Billy Lockdown winning on Bo Echo. It was a brilliant performance by rider and horse, obviously the Guineas winner. He was really up against it. I think we had Christophe Soumillon and Ryan Moore both banned for their rides on Puerto Rico and Gustard. Puerto Rico's rated 118 as a miler, has been a group horse, you know, won group races, very, very good horse. Was run as pacemaker in inverted commas, but jumped out, sat three off the rail. There's no way a horse runs like that. You just don't run a horse like that. But he was in the race, basically to spoil Bo Echo's race. They got done for that, done 8 days, and Ryan Moore got done for hampering a couple of runners out of the stalls. Ultimately, controversially, it comes down, I think, to he who is responsible, which is Aidan O'Brien for me. I've got nothing against them, etc. But there's no way a champion jockey like Christophe Soumillon jumps out on a 118 rated horse and sits three off the fence. It just doesn't happen. Yeah. If they'd have jumped, sat on the fence, run the race, he got tired, dropped back, he would have hampered Gustard. Gustard would have to have been in a different place, but a completely different race. It's not fair, it's not pretty, and you don't do it in a Group 1. Anyway, enough said about that.
3: Well said.
4: Enough said about that. We don't want to be negative. But no, Tim Bobatoni was brilliant. Bo Echo and Billy Lochnan were brilliant. Dacre Bay, great for Alan King, because I know I've been at a couple of talks of his, and he loves Ascot. Loves Ascot both on the flat and jumps, and good on him for winning. On Wednesday, there's only one thing to talk about, really, which is Ombudsman. I don't know if you saw it. He was absolutely spectacular in winning Prince of Wales. I thought Derees was possibly the best middle distance horse I've seen. Now, the only thing I'd say about Derees and his third, I mean, he ran well. Listen, Ombudsman, Mini Hall, Derees, Al Macum, those front four are very, very good racehorses, all rated over 120. But I just don't think Derees travels, to be honest. All his best wins have been in France. When he came over to York, he got hammered. He was last of six to Ombudsman at York. And here he was third, competitive enough, but not that competitive against Ombudsman. I don't think he travels. I think back in France on softer ground, he'll be a different kettle of fish. I don't think they're likely to meet again. I don't think Ombudsman will try a mile and a half. He'll go back for the Judmont International. But what a monstrous performance that was. It really was impressive the way he quickened off an extremely strong pace. So very, very, very exciting to watch. Blue Bolt, I think we mentioned in the program that never was. I think we recorded something in the week, but unfortunately we couldn't have it run up. But Blue Bolt was a tip of ours. Good on Colin for winning. But yeah, top class racing indeed. And then today's been pretty cool.
3: Brilliant
4: stuff. Trawlerman getting just chinned by Scandinavia. Trawlerman, I don't know if you watched the race, Chris, but he wears ski goggles now in the paddock. Yeah, he has some sort of eye condition. I've never seen that on a horse before. But that was pretty, pretty cool. And an enormous training performance in defeat by the Gosdens. Hasn't run for a long time. Normally has a prep race for this. And for a horse to gallop 2.5 miles in a Group One, give a pound to the winner because he's a four-year-old, and only get beaten ahead, I mean, he's a monster, that tournament. Absolute monster. So hats off to him. But Scandinavia was just the better horse on the day. Great ride by Ryan Moore. And just very excited. And that is what horse racing is about, that race. Yeah. Watch that race. That's what horse racing is about. Fantastic.
3: Yeah, I've got to ask, do you think there will be another rematch this season in some Group One or other somewhere?
4: Yeah, well, they'll come back, won't they, for there's the long distance race at Ascot in October. Champions Day, so it'll be a rerun of that. Trawlerman, I'm just gonna have a quick look at what his program entailed previously. So after Ascot, he normally runs at York. I think that's probably the Lonsdale, over 2.5 miles, and then he's gone to Ascot previously for the race I just mentioned, which he's won. That's probably his program, back to York and back to Ascot. I suspect they'll do exactly the same thing for me.
3: Okay.
4: Yeah.
3: All right. I know by the time this show goes out, obviously, which is Saturday, we will have had Friday's racing. But it's worth mentioning a couple of races tomorrow before we move on to Saturday. I think we've got the Coronation Stakes as one. There's two Group Ones tomorrow, both with the name Coronation in them. And I think it's probably worth having a quick chat about those before we move on to Saturday, if that's okay.
4: Yeah, well, the first one would be the Commonwealth Cup, not the Coronation Cup. And three-year-old is a race that was introduced a few years ago. It's for three-year-old sprinters. Very, very difficult for young sprinters to take on older sprinters, which is why Mission Central was so impressive on the first day. But this is restricted to three-year-olds, horses that haven't quite got the trip, maybe in a Guineas and rock up at the Royal Festival. I have to say, well, let's mention the Lamore. Midnight Tango has a shot, 33-1 chance of Ed Walker's. Should we be having a 33-1 shot of Ed Walker's? I'm not sure. 33-1 sounds pretty generous to me, considering how he seems to be able to run the yard cat or its sister and they will win. We got Eve running Havana Hurricane, who's a very, very nice horse. Might not be quite up to this, though Eve's horses are running well. Her Night in Vegas ran well in the Coventry. Song of the Clyde is a very nice horse for Clive Cox. Beat Albert Einstein the last day at Newbury in that listed race. He's 25-1. I think that's a mad price about Song of the Clyde. He's very, very consistent and has a good shot. Francois Graffard from France runs a sprinter. The French sprinters, for whatever reason, I don't know, their program maybe isn't set up for sprinters, but I'd probably pass over him. But then we've got exciting horses like outfielder Wesley Ward's over from America, 20-1. The reason these horses end up, you know, quite a long price is, you know, you're talking about dirt. I'm just going to see, actually, I think he might have won on turf, this horse. But the tracks are so flat and Ascot's so stiff. So it's a very, very different challenge for him. So that's why it's quite difficult. Havana Anna, Donica O'Brien's over from Ireland's got a shot at 18-1. Charles Darwin is there, who's a very smart sprinter indeed. Wise Approach, who I think is probably just I think he thinks a bit Wise Approach. Albert Einstein, who we've mentioned a few times, just got chinned by Song of the Clyde. Do you know what? It's probably time to back up Albert Einstein, and it sounds ridiculous, but he got stuffed at the Curragh first time over 7 furlongs. Then he got beat by Al Parslan, who's a very nice horse, over 7 furlongs. And then he ran very well against Song of the Clyde over six furlongs. And what you have to watch with Aidens is, are they improving run for run for run? And arguably, he is. Rubbish first time, better next time, even better the next time. Can he be even better here? Potentially. So if you've done your money on Albert Einstein at 9-4 and 6-4, you're probably not interested. But as I haven't, I'd probably be having a couple of quid on Albert Einstein at 7-1. However, he has a bit of a mountain to climb because he's got to give weight to Venetian Sun, who is super impressive. Only got beat 6 lengths by True Love in the Guineas, dropped back 6 furlongs at Haydock and bolted up. Going to be hard to beat. I'd be backing Venetian Sun and Albert Einstein, possibly against the field. There are a couple of ones in there, maybe Song of the Clyde each way for Clive Cox. That would be my take on the race, I think.
3: Okay, well, actually, I'd be sticking with Clive Cox as well as an each way, and I'd have a couple of quid each one on Copple for Clive Cox. I think shout tomorrow at 12-1. I think it's worth a little go.
4: Next, we went to our two long, but two also like a warrant holder and opportunity, 9-2 and 5-1 respectively. And then I think you said the Coronation Stakes, of course, we've got Precise and True Love taking each other on again. They're both going to be extremely hard to beat. It's not going to be anything other than those top two. So that's how I'd play. So it's Venetian Sun and Song of the Clyde, now with Einstein, warrant holder, probably an opportunity, and Precise and True Love. But that's not difficult to do. I think we should move on to Saturday. It's going to be much more interesting for people. Let me see, just get on to Saturday. So first race on Saturday, the 2:30, is the Norfolk for sprinters, the 5 furlong 2-year-olds group 2. Very nice race. You got Curry the Flag in the first. He was second to Great Barrier Reef, won the Coventry 9-4. Thought it was a decent price, actually, 9-4. Not too shabby. Orthodox is next in the Bennett 5. It was quite a taking win the first time out, but the form hasn't worked out that well. I'd probably just give him a little swerve. And I liked Flight Signal at 13-2. It was pretty impressive first time out of Bath against some more experienced rivals, and has form similar to a couple of others in these. I thought 13-2 was a pretty big price. Again, we've got some foreign runners in Ez Tina of Wesley Ward's. We've got Force Noir of Kevin Philippot de Foys. Looked very smart first time out. And David Egan's mount, I thought that looked too big. Force Noir for me at 12-1 is probably the value, and Flight Signal at 13-2 against the rest. So that's how I'd probably look at that race. It's a tricky one, but they're good prices, and I like Force Noir at 12-1. I thought it was impressive, and looks too big for me.
3: Okay. All right, move on.
4: Then we got the 305. That's the Hardwick. Got a really, really strong favourite in Cal Parner. She's 5-2. I thought she was a good price, actually, at 5-2. She might just not want the ground too quick. If it came up really, really fast on Saturday, you would be worrying a little bit. She does hit the ground quite hard. She has been beaten at Kempton and places like that. So, you know, she's a top class filly. She's got to take on Jan Brueghel. Goliath, who's a really nice horse from France, has run a lot in Germany as well. Gia Bellotto has got very good form, highly rated at 9-1. So it's an open race. And of course, we've got Ethical Diamond, who's the Willie Mullins horse that won the Breeders' Cup turf. So there's plenty of opposition here right down through the field. And of course, Lamborn is still entered. Whether he's going to run or not, I don't really know. But I think out of the top few, you know, if you went for like, what's the most likely winner? I'm afraid it's quite boring. It is probably Cal Parner. If it comes up extremely fast, though, you'd have to question that a little bit. And she might just be a little bit vulnerable. I'm struggling, though, to see what would beat her on very fast ground. I suppose something that you could take a little bit of a risk on might be Amelok, who pulled far too hard first time out at York if he runs, but has good form, was fourth to Ethical Diamond in America, but has good form prior to that on fast ground, and is 12-1. It's 12-1 because you got hammered first time over 14 furlongs, but Amelok each way at 12s for me might be the bet. Goliath I like, but he might just need a little bit more cut in the ground. But Cal Parner is your most likely winner. You scrabbling around a bit after that, but maybe Amelok each way at 12s might be something to look at, just as an each way bet against the favourite, basically.
3: Okay, and Goliath for me as well, for this race.
4: Yeah, he's a lovely horse, Goliath. Yeah, yeah. lovely horse. We got the QE2 Group 1 sprint. Wow, this is insanely difficult. I have to say, this is so hard, and mainly because we do have quite a few foreign runners, which are just impossible to assess, really, other than the fact that what we do know is that Australian sprinters are extremely good. And we have a good one in Jolly Star, the head of the market at 9-4. They have an excellent record in this race. 5-year-old, so it'll be a massive, expect to see. I've never seen this horse, but expect to see a massive, great big bruiser or thing. And really, if you have a look back at its form, I don't know if you know this horse, Chris, in Hong Kong, called Ka Ying Rising. Heard of him?
3: No.
4: Okay, let me educate you. Ka Ying Rising, let me just give you some of his statistics. So Ka Ying Rising, who's not in this race, but beat one of the runners, Ka Ying Rising has run 23 times. He has won 21 races, and his total prize money win is 14.5 million pounds sterling. Right. He is almost unbeaten. He's one of the greatest sprinters possibly of all time. He is extremely good and well worth watching if you get the chance. And okay, when he won the Everest, which is, I think, is the world's richest race last year, £3.4 million to the winner. Now, note here, the Everest in Australia is worth £3.4 million to the winner. If you finish 12th in the Everest, of which there are 12 runners, have a guess. You know, I was telling you about the Derby last year. In the Derby, you get £20,000 for 10th, right? Pretty good, okay? Not too bad. Yeah. How much do you think you get for finishing last in the Everest?
3: All right, I'm going to say £150,000.
4: Double it. £346,000 you get. And that is the power of a tote monopoly. I'll bang on and on and on about it. If we got rid of the bookmakers, we would have the best racing in the world. So anyway, Ka Ying Rising beat Overpass, that was ran very, very well in the week, and Jolly Star. Jolly Star was only beaten a length and three quarters in that race, so Jolly Star has to have a very, very good chance indeed of winning Saturday's QE2, Golden Jubilee, whatever we want to call it. So Jolly Star has an excellent chance. I'm just saying, watch Ka Ying Rising whenever you can. The rest, you're struggling. I'm struggling to see how anything could anything else could finish a length and three quarters behind Kaiying Rising, because they just, Lake Forest can't, absolutely no chance. Clancy Brave, absolutely, we'd tailed off. Sajir, tailed off, forget it. Florida Mule, no chance. Kind of Blue, no chance. Overpass has a chance. Almarek, an outside chance. Amramp, no chance. Paragot, no chance. Nothing. It's very, very, very, very difficult to see past the favourite for me. It might be the best favourite to run all week. Jolly Star for me at 9-4. Kaiying Rising, his form is way, way, way too good. If there's anything else that might have a chance, it's only something that's slightly unexposed, which is Almarek. But I think they're going to be left blitzed by Jolly Star.
3: Okay, fair enough. I'll leave that to you then. I'm not going to challenge you at all with that one. So we'll see what happens there.
4: Yeah, we'll see. Jersey, interesting. Gorgeous horse at the head of the market, but only run twice. Jersey has become a very, very good race indeed. A 7-furlong race, which is an unusual trip for a lot of horses. But Sabre Strike of Willie Haggis's, they're in good form, was extremely impressive at Newmarket. Very, very impressive indeed in a small race. Red Car before, it's a 9-4 favourite. He's got Into the Sky to beat, who was fourth to Bo Echo the last day. Now, I'm all up for looking at horses that finish, you know, placed in a group race, you know, dropping back a little bit here, a small bit in class. But he was beat 12 lengths in the Guineas. That's a long way. There's potentially a lot of horses between Bo Echo, Gastard and Into the Sky. And you can argue that he can get a trip and stuff like that. But I look at the Guineas now and you look beyond Into the Sky, got the Secret Adversary, Oxagon, Power Blue. You know, I'm getting down to handicappers pretty quickly. So that 12 lengths seems like a long way to me. I'm against Into the Sky. I don't really mind that he's, you know, back in trip and that looks all good. I don't that's the thing. I'd rather have the prettiest star. She gets the allowance of £3. She was only 3.5 lengths behind True Love. I'd rather have that at 8-1 than Into the Sky at sixes. I just think that's stronger form and she gets the £3. You're then into horses like Catalyst. That's got quite good form. Won at Goodwood the last day. And a horse I do like at a big price is Richard Hughes's filly, America Queen. She was denied a run at the Curra. The vet said that she wasn't quite right coming off the box. Richard Hughes was extremely annoyed. She's 16-1. I don't blame him. He knows the horse better. That must have a great, great chance. And you can't ignore Neolithic, third to Causeway at the Curra, 16-1, Ryan Moore on board. So you can't ignore that. But I do think it's tricky trying to get away from a very, very impressive horse in Sabre Strike. But I do like the prettiest star at 8-1. I probably, if someone put a gun to my head, I'd be back in the prettiest star, 8-1. James Doyle, Ed Walker, Yard on Fire, Jockey on Fire, Sabre Strike and the prettiest star for me against the rest of them, which I think probably struggling a wee bit.
3: Well, I agree with you, the prettiest star, because that was something I picked from the very beginning before we started talking. So I think the prettiest star, 13-2 is what I've got here. I think it's good value. And yeah, Ed Walker's in good form. James Doyle seems to be in good form. He's had a couple of winners this week. So yeah, prettiest star for me in this race at 13-2, if you can get it.
4: Yeah, very good. Very good. Now, we have a small matter of the Woking, which I'll try and rattle through. I don't know how much time we've got left.
3: We've got about 8 or 9 minutes.
4: Okay, cool.
3: You don't need to go through all 31 runners, Chris.
4: No. So I'll start at the bottom with a horse I actually quite like. So way, way, way at the bottom, we don't really know what's going to run. But James Ryan is a cracking jockey in Ireland. People might not know his name very well, but he's extremely good. And he runs a horse called Thunder Bear. And he's 66-1 in the Woking, drawn 15, which isn't too bad. And you'll say, why on earth are you talking about this? He was only beaten 5 lengths last time out in a listed race at Nace by a little horse called Mission Central.
3: Yeah.
4: Mission Central won the Group One King Charles III Stakes the other day, beating all the older horses, including Overpass. So getting beat 5 lengths in 11th by Mission Central is not too bad. And when I say that, and I tell you that when he ran, the last time he ran in, his highest rating, which was two runs ago, was 103, and he's now running off 98. So he got a drop for finishing five lengths behind a Group 1 winner. You can see why I think 66-1 might be a decent shot. So we'll keep him on side, I think, for the time being. And further on, Fast Track Harry, I quite like, of Clive Cox's, 50-1. Been running really well, drawn badly, they said last time at York. Drawn over the far side here. I didn't see if it wasn't out of it. Just £2 higher than his last win. So his last win was off 95, went up to 99, back to 97 now. Forgive him the last run. It's not too bad. So 50-1 for me with a £5 claimer on. You know, you're in the mix, I think, there. And then further on up, Candy, Safi Osborne's ride. Safi's in unbelievable form. She's riding absolutely out of her skin. She's got good track form, which is what I liked. Was fourth to Brose last year. And also, even though it was 20th to 24 in I think this race last year, was only beaten 8.25 lengths. Can you believe that? Off 98 and is off the same mark here. So, you know, not out of it at 40-1, I don't think, especially with Safion, who's just riding so well. Leovani of Carl Burt's, 33-1, not impossible to see this. He's been running much better at a high level, only beaten 9.5 lengths by Lake Victoria, who is a very good filly of Aidens, and last time was only beaten 2 lengths by Diligent Harry, which I thought was a good run, 33-1. So there's a great deal of value in this race. Hammer the Hammer, won plenty of races before, has gradually been getting a bit of a drop from a high rating of 104 back to 101 now, off 28-1. So it's got a squeak. I just say a squeak at the moment. And then as I went up through the field, I liked, obviously the top few are pretty obvious, like Double Rush won its last two, Realign for Willie Haggis which has a lovely chance. He's run a few horses this week that ran last time at Carlisle, believe it or not, and have come back down to Royal Ascot. And I think that's to try and slightly protect their mark. So Realign, I would like. £10 was only a half length on Washington Heights. I tipped up the other day. Spy Chief is very, very good, but shoulders 9 stone 12. That's going to be hard work for him. But I think, you know, ultimately in these handicaps, you know, you don't really want to be going for a short price runner, do you? Do you want to have a little bit of fun? And I'm going to stick with my little spot down the bottom there with Thunder Bear at 66-1, and his five lengths. His five lengths behind Mission Control. I just can't get that out of my head. I think I'm going to go. I would be advising just have a few little bets each way. Thunder Bear, Fast Track Harry, and probably stick with Safi Osborne as Candy, as she's been riding so well, and that's got a squeak too. It's an impossible race, but great fun to watch, and great fun to have, you know, a few nice big outside bets. And who knows, you might just be lucky.
3: Well, I'm going for my weekend. Each way bet in this one, so my weekend bet. Why should I do it in this such a ridiculously difficult race? I don't know, but I do like the look of James Owen's Far Above Dreams. Won its last two races. Yeah. He had a winner at Ascot earlier this week. He's in pretty good form. 18-1. He's going for a four timer now. This horse. It's nicely weighted. Hopefully, draw 17 isn't too bad in the middle because you can go left or right. Normally, got a cut stand side, I think. So I'm going Far Above Dreaming this each way, 18-1, and I'll couple it with Thunder Bear for a reverse.
4: Yeah, there you go.
3: So that'll pay nicely.
4: To pay off the mortgage. Perfect.
3: Yeah, exactly.
4: Perfect. Yeah. The last race, just go real quick because I'm sure we're running out of time. Lost Boys won the London Gold Cup thing at Newbury last time, got bought by Watan, is 4-1. That's got to be a great shot. Very, very nice race indeed. You've got Sahara King. Funny enough, James Joel picks Sahara King over Lost Boys, which I'm slightly surprised at, but I suppose that's a tip in itself. But a very, very good race. And you've got Colin on a credit, who must have a great chance. You know, watch these races. Doesn't matter what happens, really. Have a little bit of interest. But watch these races. Watch the horses that finish in the top few. They're going to win loads and loads of races. They're very, very high class. And it's just a very exciting meeting to watch. And once you've watched, you know, once you've watched it live, go back if you can, if you've got some catch up, or you can go online and watch the races. You'll pick loads and loads of winners by looking at Hard Rock Stories. There was Hartem the other day. I don't know if you saw that. When Hartem ran, I can't remember which race it was in. He was so unlucky. James Doyle just dropped his hands on him, finished out way out the back. He finished hard on the bridle. There's plenty of those. Watch them. Pick them up next time. They'll be good value. And it's a great place to watch horses, enjoy the impressive winners, but look at those horses that just had a bad run, and you'll pick up plenty of winners for the year off the back of a little bit of research.
3: Excellent. So what are you going for as your selections for the weekend, or selection?
4: Okay, so let's try and have a little look at this. I like Flight Signal for Archie Watson in the Norfolk, I have to say. I very, very much fancy him. Now, I think in that race, I don't think he runs. I thought Ronson was going to run the horse I tipped at a massive price, but I don't think he does. So anyway, Flight, whatever it was in the first. Flight Risk. Yeah, I think Kalpana will probably win the Hardwick. I think the Australian sprinter will bolt up Jolly Star in the QE2 race. And I don't know if you hear my beagle. He's barking in the background. I'm sure you knew.
3: Well, that must be a chicken itself, Chris.
4: Yeah, probably is. Beagle boy. I tipped that the other day, that one. Yeah, the Jersey, I suppose, being a bit boring, I really like Sabre Strike. I just think he's really improving. But the Prettiest Star at 8-1, he's got to have a great chance. So, you know, Prettiest Star 8-1 each way in the Jersey, probably. Excellent. Oh, and Thunder Bear, was it? At 66s in the Woken.
3: Oh, yeah, brilliant. Great shout, that. Well, fingers crossed all those. Enjoy the final two days, and we'll compare notes again next Friday. Next Saturday, because it'll probably be going out again as a recorded show.
4: We will.
3: Enjoy it, and thanks to... thanks for your expert opinion, and fingers crossed we get a few
4: weeks. See if it's expert after Saturday. Yeah.
3: Okay, mate. Thanks for
4: that. Good stuff. Cheers.
3: Cheers, mate. Bye. Four Legs Radio.
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6: 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Do you know what? You can't beat a nice cup of tea.
5: No. Late breakfast with me, Andy Westgate. Hey, good morning and welcome along to another late breakfast here on 4Legs Radio, the 20th of June. And today, it's National Weed Your Garden Day today. Brilliant.

So here we are again. Another 7 days have gone flying by. Another week where the weather's thrown us another curved ball. What do you buy in the weekly shop, eh? Stuff for summer, stuff for winter. Stuff to keep you warm, stuff to keep you cool. It's a headache, it really is. Here's Foster the People and those pumped up kids.

Travis with Gaslight. So, what's in the programme today, Andrew? I will tell you. In this hour, our first 2-for-1 comes from Tom Petty. In hour two, we've got two back-to-back from Smokey Robinson with or without his miracles. Also have our teas just before 11 o'clock. And we've already mentioned it's National Weed Your Garden Day today. It's also National World Gin Day. That's a bit more cheery, isn't it? And National Axe Throwing Day, National Rosé Day, another reason to be cheerful. And tomorrow is the longest day, the summer solstice.

the captain of your heart. And now time for our first two for one today from Tom Petty and the Heartbreakers. We're going back to 1991 for an early hit single of his, and then the last one he ever recorded. Well, at least single-wise, to my knowledge, and that's Last DJ. Over the years, he had 14 albums in the UK album charts, which is pretty good going, actually, and 11 singles. No major big top 10 hits, but just great music. So here we are, Tom Petty and Learning to Fly.

Tom Tom Club and Genius of Love. Now time for our tease this morning, going back to our mystery year. So here's some clues from the news for you. It was the first Glastonbury Festival. Also, the Isle of Wight Music Festival attracted 600,000 music goers. Jimi Hendrix died and Paul McCartney announced that he was leaving the Beatles. Also, North Sea oil was discovered and the first jumbo jet, the Boeing 747, landed at Heathrow Airport. But what is the year? These three songs might just help you. Big hits. Norman Greenbaum got to number one, Canned Heat got to number two, and Jethro Tull got to number four. And here they are.

And there's our three songs kicked off with Norman Greenbaum's Spirit in the Sky. Got to number one. Then Canned Heat, Let's Work Together. That got to number two. And Jethro Tull, a double A-side with Teacher and Wishes Promise. That got to number four. And the cost of living in this particular year, a loaf of bread around 9p, a pint of beer 20p, a gallon of petrol, these are the days, 6 shillings and 8p. And the cost of going to the cinema, just 50p. And the average weekly wage was around £32. What is the year? I can now tell you. It is, in fact, 1970. Did you get it? Clear roll you. Here's REM and those shiny, happy people.

Pete Brady, and this afternoon at 2, I'll be starting my 3-hour review of the 35th Annual Grammy Awards, which were held on the 24th of February, 1993. The Grammys recognized the accomplishments of musicians around the world the previous year, and the big winner on the night was Eric Clapton, who finished with 6 Grammys. Other nominated artists include the Red Hot Chili Peppers, Peter Gabriel, Celine Dion, Michael Jackson, Al Jarreau, Annie Lennox, U2, Bobby Brown, K.D. Lang, and more. So join me for a review of the 35th Annual Grammy Awards, celebrating the best music of 1992, at 2 this afternoon, here on Four Legs Radio. Don't miss it.

& Oates. They've had so many big hit singles like She's Gone, You've Lost That Loving Feeling, Kiss On My List, I Can't Go For That, No Can Do, Private Eyes, Man Eater, One On One, Family Man, and a whole lot more. But I still like that one. It's When the Morning Comes from the album Abandoned Luncheonette. Classic stuff here on Late Breakfast with me, Andy Westgate. And now, Talking Heads, and This Must Be the Place.

XTC and Senseless working overtime. Sorry, Senseless working overtime. Still to come in the programme today. We've got our second 2-for-1 coming up. Two back-to-back from Smokey Robinson. That'll be very shortly. Also, we have what has become a bit of a tradition on Saturday morning, the long song. That'll be coming very shortly. But first of all, it's Gabrielle, When a Woman.

the sound of summer here on Four Legs Radio. And just reminders of the fact, tomorrow is the summer solstice, which means from now on it's all downhill. Now time for our second two for one today from Smokey Robinson, with or without his miracles. We're going to kick off with this classic, Tears of a Clown.

Our second 2-for-1 today, from Smokey Robinson going to a go-go and Tears of a Clown, some Motown classics, and here's one inspired by the sound of Motown. Robert Palmer with Mercy, Mercy Me, and I Want You.

Robert Palmer and Mercy Mercy Me, I Want You. Well, I hope your Saturday morning's going well, you know, all according to plan, whatever that plan happens to be. Time for our long song now from a guy called Jackson Brown, and it's one he dedicated to his road crew who helped him set up the gigs and then take it all down again the next day, travel on a few more miles and do it all over again. It's Caught Live, it is The Loadout and Stay.

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Today's a long song, and we're only a few songs away from the smell of toast, hopefully not burnt, and coffee when Andy Henley enters the building, ready for his show just after midday today. Of course, he's here with another Big Ones and New Ones here on Four Legs Radio.

Audio Dynamite and E equals MC squared. E by gum it does, lad. Hey, I'll tell you what, in case you need reminding, today it is a National World Gin Day. Also, Weed Your Garden Day. Not quite too exciting. It's also National Axe Throwing Day. Monday you go. You'll have someone's eye out with that. And also National Rosé Day. Yay! Another reason to be cheerful. Also, today, Trooping of the Colour.

0: In the words of Sly and the Family Stone, it's a real family affair. David Gilmour with Between Two Points. His novelist wife, Polly Sampson, wrote most of the lyrics, addressing mortality and ageing. And as you get older, believe me, they become more of an issue. Also, additional lyrics and instrumentation from his children. So there we are. David Gilmour, Between Two Points. And time for just a few more before Andy comes along at 12.
1: Just what is it that you want to do?
2: Well, we want to be free. We want to be free to do what we want to do. And we want to get loaded. And we want to have a good time. And that's what we're going to do.
3: Well, wait, baby, let's go.
2: We're going to have a good time. We're going to have a party.

Primal Scream and Loaded. Well, once again, those 2 hours have gone flying by. If you'd like to join me again the same time next Saturday at 10 o'clock, that would be absolutely wonderful. And meanwhile, enjoy the rest of your weekend. Make the most of it. You've only just started, so you've got plenty of time to enjoy yourself, chill out, or do whatever you want to do. Going to leave you with this one from the Hot House Flowers, and it's I Can See Clearly Now. It's 4Legs Radio, Saturday afternoon coming your way, and enjoy the rest of your weekend. Oh, and don't forget, tomorrow is the 21st of June. It's also Father's Day.

Don't you just love that music from the 60s from the Motown label? The Onion song, Marvin Gaye, Tammy Terrell. Hello there, I'm Andy Henley here on your radio for the next couple of hours. The best new music, the biggest hits of all time. Guess who's back on the road? Let's take that. This is Giants.

That's the Eagles and Take It Easy. This is Big Ones and New Ones every week on your radio. The best new music, the biggest hits of all time. Giants before that from Take That. Plenty of new tunes on the programme today, including the new song from Billy Lockett. You're going to love it. It's called Things Looking Up. Also, Meghan Trainor's back with a new song, Shimmer. We've got a big one and a new one from Owen Paul in the next hour. And Stephen Sanchez, you're going to love his new tune. Stick around. This is Big Ones and New Ones. And if you want a super group, let's give you one of those right now.

Like I said, if you want a super group, can't get much bigger than that, can you? What a lineup that was. A member of ELO, Roy Orbison, a member of the Beatles. Oh, Travelling Wilburys and Handle With Care. This is Big Ones and New Ones. 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Let's give you the first of this week's new songs, and this is brand new from Meghan Trainor. The song is called Shimmer, and it's the latest song to be taken from her new album, Toy With Me. This song is all about shaking off negativity and being positive to yourself, basically working on self-worth, body positivity, and self-confidence. Have a listen. Meghan Trainor and Shimmer.

You may remember as Beth in Neighbours. She also had hits in the 90s, songs like Torn. Natalie Imbruglia is back with new music. That song is called Upside Down. The best new music, the biggest hits of all time. This is Big Ones and New Ones. At the start of the next hour, the test time, five number one songs, all of them topping the charts just 8 years gone by. Are you up for the challenge? You're guessing the years and the clues and the songs? It's on the way at the start of the next hour. Boy Meets Girl right now as we head back to the 80s, waiting for a star to fall.

Waiting for a Start of Four, that's Boy Meets Girl. Got Classic Tears for Fears on the way very soon. From 1984, Shout, from their album Songs from the Big Chair. This is Big One to New One to Best New Music, the biggest hits of all time. Have you seen the Kylie documentary yet on Netflix? It's a series of three shows, and there is some new music on it, including this song, Light Up, brand new from Kylie. If I-

soundtrack to the film The Graduate. Remember that film from the 60s? If you've ever made a bucket list of films you need to see, The Graduate needs to be on there. Simon and Garfunkel and Mrs. Robinson. This is Big Ones, New Ones, the best new music, the biggest hits of all time. Released on August the 14th will be the brand new album from The Script. The album is called The User's Guide to Being Human, and this is the first single to be lifted from it, Man in the Arena. If I stand-

the script and Man in the Arena. This is Big One to New One. Scott Seal on the way very soon and Crazy. I do like this song. It's brand new from the American singer-songwriter Steven Sanchez. And it's got a kind of 60s Motown feel to it. Have a listen. It's called

Seal and Crazy. This is Big One to New Ones. I'm Andy Henley. In the next hour, I'm going to be playing you Billy Lockett's new song, Things Are Looking Up, and also a big one and a new one from Owen Paul. It's the Beach Boys.

0: The test of time. 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
1: Five number one songs now. All you need to do is work out the years we're about to from the clues and the songs. Let's give you our first number one from the 1980s as we head back to the year of the miners' strike. And top of the charts, this date that year in the 80s was this from Frankie Goes to Hollywood.

It was their follow-up to Relax. It also got to number one for Frankie Goes to Hollywood, Two Tribes. But which year was that song topping the UK charts? I'm Andy Henley. This is the Test of Time. Five number one songs. Can you work out the years we're back to from the clues and the songs? Let's head into the 90s now, and things can only get better. That was the Labour Party tagline as Tony Blair was elected the brand new Prime Minister. And top of the charts this date that year was this from boy band Hanson. Bop.

with their long hair and good looks. All the girls were loving Hanson, some of the boys as well. M-Bop. But which year was that song topping the charts? It was the 1990s. Let's move into the 2000s now. And if you were watching TV this year, brand new was The Office with Ricky Gervais. Do you remember Warren Hogg? But which year could you see David Brent on TV for the very first time? Once seen, never forgotten. Top of the charts this date that year was this from Evanescence, Bring Me to Life.

Evanescence, Bring Me to Life. But which year was that song number one? Got two more number ones to come on our test of time. Very soon we're heading back to the 80s for a boy band from that decade. But before that, going back to a year when it was impossible to buy the Times newspaper because the paper closed for a year following industrial action. Couldn't buy a Times for love nor money. However, topping the charts this date that year from one of the biggest films of the year, John Travolta, Olivia Newton-John, You're the One That I Want.

They sang the song after Sandy's amazing transformation right at the end of the film Grease. I don't think that's giving away too many spoilers. The film's years old now. John Travolta, Olivia Newton-John, and You're the One That I Want. But which year in the 1970s was that song top of the charts? Got one more song to come as we head back to the year when Paul Gascoigne became the UK's first £2 million footballer, leaving Newcastle to go to Spurs. £2 million. Which year in the 80s was that top of the charts? This date that year was Bros, I Owe You Nothing. That's on the way very soon. So let's give you the years we've gone back to so far then. Frankie Goes to Hollywood, Two Tribes, 1984. Hanson, M-Bop, 1997. Evanescence, Bring Me to Life, 2001. And You're the One I Want, John Travolta, Olivia Newton-John, 1978. Which leaves you with Bros from 1988.

That was Delta Goodrum's entry into the Eurovision Song Contest. Seems like a distant memory now, doesn't it? United Kingdom, and it's 1 point. But, Delta Goodrum representing that well-known European location known as Australia. But she came fourth. Delta Goodrum and Eclipse. This is Big Ones and New Ones. Something big and new from Owen Paul coming up very soon. Stone Roses right now, and then the Rolling Stones.

Two songs featuring Stones, Rolling Stones, and Start Me Up, and the Stone Roses before that, Waterfall. This is Big Ones and New Ones every week on your radio. The best new music, the biggest hits of all time. I'm Andy Henley, and let's do a big one and, well, not quite a new one from Owen Paul, but I will tell you the story of this. This song was around in the very early days of Owen Paul's career. In fact, it was the song that got him a record contract. He then went on to have that massive hit, My Favourite Waste of Time. This song got lost, but it's recently been found again. It's been re-released and it's doing okay for itself at the moment. Pleased to meet you. This is Owen Paul, and then the aforementioned My Favourite Waste of Time.

Supertramp and The Logical Song. Time for just one more new tune. And from Northampton, this is Billy Lockyer and the title song from his brand new album, Things Are Looking Up.

That's the title song from his new album. It's taken him 3 years to write it, produce it, and do everything else to it. And now he's got it out and he's promoting it. Things are looking up. That's Billy Lockett. This is Big Ones, New Ones. Thank you very much indeed for listening. I'm Andy Henley. Back next week with more of the best new music and the biggest hits of all time. And I'll leave you with this classic, Eyes Without a Face. This is Billy Idol.

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0: Welcome to the Grammy Awards. Once again, it is the Grammys. For the next 3 hours, we're going to be going through the 35th annual Grammy Awards, which were held on the 24th of February, 1993. Celebrating the accomplishments of musicians from the previous year, 1992, and a couple of years before that as well. It's the 35th annual Grammy Awards, and the category I'm going to start with is the Best Female Pop Vocal Performance. And the first artist to be nominated in this category is Mariah Carey. Now, Mariah has appeared at the Grammys for the last 3 years. She first appeared at the 33rd Grammy Awards when she won with Vision of Love, and she also won the Best New Artist. In the 34th Annual Grammy Awards, she had two nominations, Producer of the Year and Best Female Vocal Performance. But she didn't win anything that year. And this year, she's got a nomination for the Best Pop Vocal Performance Female. And this comes from an album called Unplugged. And this is a song called Someday.
3: We'd like to dedicate this next song to anyone who's ever been dumped by someone you love. It's called Someday.

Mariah Carey, and that is a song called Someday, comes from an EP called, the EP was called Live at MTV Unplugged. And that was a really important recording for her, despite having released two highly successful albums. One was Mariah Carey and the other was Emotions. The singer, she had yet to embark on a world tour because of stage fright and the possible negative effects of singing vocally strenuous songs every night. And many critics were unconvinced with her reasoning and accused her of manipulating her vocals in the studio. So, in response, she appeared on MTV Unplugged, and she performed that song.

Celine Dion and Love Can Move Mountains. And that song got to number 46 here in the UK in November 92. It spent 2 weeks in the charts and it was number 5 on the Billboard Hot Dance Club Play chart. And the single hit number 2 in Canada, no surprise there. And it reached

Number 36 on the Billboard Hot 100 in the U.S. It enjoyed moderate success in the rest of the world. And the album, which was the nominee for Best Female Pop Vocal Performance, was called Celine Dion. And it was her second English release. It sold 5 million copies, 2.4 million of those in the U.S. alone. And that was at the very beginning of her career. First time she appeared at the Grammys at the 35th Annual Grammy Awards. To date, she has been nominated 16 times and she's won 5 Grammys. And she's got a winner on this appearance, which we will get to a little bit later on. She also was nominated for Record of the Year and Best Pop Performance by a Duo or Group with Vocal, Celine Dion. And that was her first appearance at the Grammys. Love Can Move a Mountain. Now, we have another wonderful diva. Well, I don't know if she's a diva, but her name's Annie Lennox.

Annie Lennox and This Little Bird, and that's taken from the album Diva. I don't know that she's a diva, but definitely the album is called Diva. And that was released as a single. It was a double A-side. The other side of that was called Love Song for a Vampire, which appeared on the soundtrack of the Francis Ford Coppola film Bram Stoker's Dracula. But that was Little Bird, and that was from the album Diva, and that was a nomination for a Grammy, Best Female Pop Vocal Performance, back in 1993 at the 35th Annual Grammy Awards. And she performed that song at the Olympics closing ceremony here in the UK back in 2012. So, great song. Sorry it didn't win as well. But there you are. So far we've had albums nominated for Best Female Pop Vocal Performance. Mariah Carey with MTV Unplugged. Celine Dion with her album called Celine Dion, and Annie Lennox with Diva. But now we have a song that has been nominated for Best Female Pop Vocal Performance, and it comes from Vanessa Williams, and it's called Save the Best for Last.

Vanessa Lynn Williams, or Vanessa Williams. She's an American singer, actress, model, producer, and dancer. And that was a song that got to number two here in the UK in April 92. It spent 11 weeks in the charts. And it was the third single from her second studio album, The Comfort Zone. It topped the US Billboard Hot 100 charts for 5 weeks and was ranked fourth on Billboard's Top 100 Hits of 1992, becoming the biggest success of her career. She was making her fourth appearance at the Grammys at the 35th Annual Grammy Awards. She would go on to have a total of 11 nominations, but sadly, no wins. But great artist, Vanessa Williams, with Save the Best for the Last, nominated for the Best Female Pop Vocal Performance. So we've had four nominees so far: Mariah, Celine, Annie, and Vanessa. And the winner, well, the winner is K.D. Lang and Constant Craving.

J.D. Lang, Constant Craving. Another fellow Canadian doing well in the music world. That got to number 52 here in the UK in May 92. It spent 4 weeks in the charts. It didn't do all that well in the American U.S. Billboard Hot 100. It got to number 38, so that was her only U.S. top 40 hit. But she, this is her third appearance at the Grammys. She appeared at the 31st Grammys, winning Best Country Vocal Collaboration with Crying. And then at the 32nd Annual Grammy Awards, she won again with Best Country Vocal Performance Female, Absolute Torch and Twang. And then here she is winning with Constant Craving, the Best Pop Female Vocal Performance. She's also got a nomination for Song of the Year, Record of the Year, and Album of the Year. And we're going to get on to some of those in a few minutes' time. So that's K.D. Lang, winner of the Best Female Pop Vocal Performance Grammy at the 35th Annual Grammy Awards in 1993. We're going to move on now to Record of the Year. And funnily enough, I think it's the only time, but I could be wrong there, the Record of the Year and the Song of the Year are exactly the same, the nominees and the winner. So we're going to start off with Billy Ray Cyrus. This is a song called Achy Breaky Heart.

Billy Ray Cyrus. Breaky, breaky heart. Country song, and that was a nominee for Record of the Year. That was Billy Ray's first appearance at the Grammys. He also had Best Country Vocal Performance nominee, and he's also nominated for Best New Artist. He didn't pick up any Grammys on this night. This is the first time he appeared at the Grammys. He will, over the years, go on to have 7 nominations, and he would win 2 Grammys. So Billy Ray Cyrus, depending how you want to call it. Record of the Year, Achy Breaky Heart, the second record of the year. We've heard from Celine Dion earlier with her song Love Can Move Mountains. Well, here she's partnering up with Peebo Bryson. And this is a song called Beauty and the Beast. And it was a nominee for Record of the Year.

Beauty and the Beast, that comes from Celine Dion and People Bryson, and that was a nominee for Record of the Year. It also got to number 9 here in the UK in May 92, and it was the only single released from the animated film, the animated Disney film, I should say, Beauty and the Beast, and it won a Golden Globe Academy Award for Best Original Song, as well as Grammy Award for Best Song Written for Visual Media and Best Pop Performance by a Duo or Group with Vocals. But what we just played it for was Record of the Year, which it didn't win, although it did win 2 Grammys on the night, which is well done. Now, the next nominee for Record of the Year was Constant Craving by K.D. Lang, which we've already played, and also Save the Best for Last, Vanessa Williams. Those two songs were nominated for the Record of the Year, but as I said, we've already played those. So we're going to move on to the winner of the Record of the Year, and it's also the winner of a Grammy for the Song of the Year, and it's one of 6 Grammys that this man picked up on the night. His name is Eric Clapton, and the song, Tears in Heaven.

0: record of the year at the 35th annual Grammy Awards. Eric Clapton and Tears in Heaven, and just an amazing song. That song was all about the death of his four-year-old son, Connor. Connor fell out of a window in New York, and tragically. It appeared on the 1991 film Rush soundtrack, and the song was Clapton's best-selling single in the US and reached number 2 on the Billboard Hot 100. Here in the UK, which is Eric's home, it reached number 5 on the UK single charts and also 10 in more than 20 nations around the world. It won 3 Grammys on the night. It won Best Male Pop Vocal Performance, Song of the Year, and Record of the Year. So that's 3 of the 6 that he's... we're talking about. We're going to hear from Eric a little bit later on in the program as well. And in 2004, Rolling Stone ranked Tears in Heaven 362 on its list of the 500 greatest songs of all time. I think it's a great song. How he managed to sing that without breaking down, I don't know. But we're going to move on now. We've had the Best Female Pop Vocal Performance and the Record of the Year. Now we're going to move on to Best Rock Performance by a Duo or Group with Vocal. And we're starting off with En Vogue.
1: 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Wrote a song about it? Like to hear it? Here it go.
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Your Mind and the Rest Will Follow. That was En Vogue, and that comes from an album called Funky Divas, and this is their second appearance at the Grammys. 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which that song came from. So En Vogue doing well, but not winning. They will, let's see, they have 7 nominations to date, and no wins. No wins. My goodness me. Okay, we're going to move on to the second nomination for the Best Rock Performance by a Duo or Group with Vocal. This comes from a band called Little Village. It's from an album. The album was nominated, Little Village, and the track I picked, I love the title of this track. Let's have a listen to The Solar Sex Panels.

0: comes from Little Village, and that was one of three singles released from the album Little Village. The band, well, it's a supergroup actually, comprising Ry Cooder, John Hiatt, Nick Lowe, and Jim Keltner. And they released the album, went on tour across the US and Europe to support it, and then disbanded on the year of its release. So not surprisingly, that is the only time they're going to appear at the Grammys. They were only around that album. That was Little Village, and a second nominee for the Best Rock Performance by a Duo or Group with Vocal. And Los Lobos had a nomination this year, not for La Bamba, but a song called That Train Don't Stop Here No More.
1: Two, one, two, three.

0: Lobos.
1: That Train Don't Stop Here Anymore, that comes from the album Kiko. Kiko is the sixth album by the Mexican-American rock group Los Lobos, and with the exception of La Bamba, which sold 2 million units. Kiko sold more units, vinyl, CDs, and cassettes than any other album of their 46-year career of original songs. Roughly 450,000 units of that album, Kiko, were sold worldwide, and that was a nominee for the best rock performance by a duo or group with vocal. That was the album. Now we have a song that is a nominee. This comes from the Red Hot Chili Peppers, and the song is called Under the Bridge.

the Bridge. That's a track from the 11th, that's the 11th track on their 5th studio album, Blood, Sugar, Sex, Magic. That spent 13 for 2 weeks in April and May of 92, back then in 92, total of 18 weeks in the charts. A commercial success in the US and the band's highest charting single, peaking at number 2 on the Billboard Hot 100 and number 1 on the Cashbox Top 100. Red Hot Chili Peppers, Under the Bridge, and that was a nominee for the best rock performance by a duo or group with vocal. That's the second time they've appeared at the Grammys. They appeared for the first time at the 33rd annual Grammy Awards with Higher Ground, the best rock performance for a duo or group. That was a nominee. They didn't win. They didn't win with the song you've just heard, but they did win the best hard rock performance with vocal with a song called Give It Away. So they came away with their first Grammy on that night. And, they will go on to win another two more Grammys out of a total of 12 nominations in the years to come. Which brings us to the winner of the best rock performance by a duo or group with vocal. And a rightful winner they are indeed. It's U2.

U2's sound and the quality of their material. Tensions, apparently, almost prompted the band to break up. Wow. Until they achieved a breakthrough with that song, the one you've just heard, One, which is from that album, Achtung Baby. That was also nominated for Album of the Year, but it didn't win it. But it did win a Grammy for Best Performance by a Duo or Group with Vocal. And we're going to move on now to the Best Female R&B Vocal Performance category. And the first nominee for a Grammy in this category was Oletta Adams, and with a song called, and I know this song, Don't Let the Sun Go Down on Me.

first nominee for the Best Female R&B Vocal Performance. Wow. Aletta Adams and Don't Let the Sun Go Down on Me. Now, that comes from an album called Two Rooms, celebrating the songs of Elton John and Bernie Taupin. So that was the first nominee for Best Female R&B Vocal Performance. The next nominee, no stranger to this studio, Whitney Houston.

I Belong to You from the album I'm Your Baby Tonight. That song only got to number 54 here in the UK in September 1991. Spent 2 weeks on the chart. Not all that big news from her. It was from her third studio album, and it was a top 10 hit in the US Billboard chart. Just a quick reminder of what the rules are with the Grammys. The sort of nominees are all, there's a list of nominees that are put together by the National Academy of Recording Arts and Sciences of the United States. And there are two rounds of voting by the members of that academy. And both rounds, they are required to vote solely based on the quality without consideration for sales, chart performance, personal friendship, regional preferences, or company loyalty. Gifts may not be accepted. Members are urged to vote in a manner that preserves the integrity of the Academy and their member community. Although registered media companies may submit entries, they have no vote in the process. So them's the rules for the nominees of the annual Grammy Awards, and we are looking at the 35th annual Grammy Awards, which were held on the 24th of February back in 1993, and we're looking at the Best Female R&B Vocal Performance category, and we have someone who has not appeared before at the Grammys. Her name is Shanice.

Shanice and I Love Your Smile. Her real name, Shanice Lorraine Wilson Knox. And that is her only appearance at the Grammys. It was a nominee for the Best Female R&B Vocal Performance. She's also recognized for her coloratura soprano voice and her ability to sing in the whistle register. Whistle register? Well, the whistle register is the highest register of the human voice, lying above the mono register and falsetto register. This register has a specific psychological production that is different from all other registers. Well, I didn't know that. Anyway, Shanice, that's her only appearance at the Grammys. I Love Your Smile. Great song, but it didn't win, and it's in the new jack swing genre. Now, another nominee for the Best Female R&B Vocal Performance is Vanessa Williams. We heard her a little earlier with her song Save the Best for Last when she was nominated for the Best Female Pop Vocal Performance. Well, she was also nominated for the Best Female R&B Vocal Performance with the actual album, The Comfort Zone, and this is the title song from that album, which is what she was nominated for, Best Female R&B Vocal Performance. So here she is. This is Vanessa Williams and The Comfort Zone.

Comfort Zone, Vanessa Williams, and that was an album that's the title track from the album that she was nominated for Best Female R&B Vocal Performance. She didn't win. She had three nominations at the 35th Annual Grammy Awards. Best R&B Vocal Performance Female for that one, Comfort Zone. Best Pop Vocal Performance Female, Save the Best for the Last. And also that one was also nominated for Record of the Year. But no, she didn't win. In fact, she has had 11 nominations over her career so far and has not won any Grammys. Shame. Now, the winner of the Best Female R&B Vocal Performance with an album called The Woman I Am is Chaka Khan. And here is a track from that album.

7 single releases. The most successful was the one you're listening to right now. Love You All My Lifetime. And that became a number one song on Billboard's dance singles charts, as well as number two on the Billboard's R&B charts. Chaka Khan, the winner of the Best Female R&B Vocal Performance. We're going to move on to another category now. It's the best country performance by a duo or group with vocal. And the first nominees are a band called Alabama.

country music band, Alabama. That band was formed in Fort Payne, Alabama. No, that's not a surprise. In 69, that song hit number one on both the Billboard Hot Country Songs chart and the Canadian RPM Country Tracks chart. The album, though, which is what was nominated, American Pride, which was nominated for the Best Country Performance by a Duo Group with Vocal, was the first not to hit the number one spot of the top 10 Billboard country albums. In fact, it peaked at number 11, and it ranked number 46 on the Billboard 200. So that was a nominee for the Best Country Performance by a Duo or Group with Vocal, the first one of five. The next one comes from Brooks and Dunn, and it's a Boot, Scoot, and Boogie.

music duo consisting of Kix Brooks and Ronnie Dunn, and they got together in 1990. That became the duo's fourth single release and the fourth consecutive number one single on the US Billboard Hot Country Singles charts. And of course, it was their first nomination, their first time that they would appear at the Grammys. They would go on to have 16 nominations and 2 wins, but the win was not to happen tonight. That was Brooks and Dunn, Boot, Scoot, and Boogie. And now we have the Kentucky Headhunters.

0: good stuff. The Kentucky Headhunters and the old daddy that'll walk the line. That song was
1: originally made famous by Waylon Jennings, but in 1991, the Kentucky Headhunters recorded a cover version for their album called The Electric Barnyard, and it was released as a single, and it spent 7 weeks on the Billboard U.S. Hot Country chart at number 60, but it was a nominee for the Best Country Performance by a Duo Group with Vocal at the Grammy Awards back in 1993, February the 24th, 1993, the 35th annual Grammy Awards. Brain does fade occasionally here. Now we have our fourth nominee for the Best Country Performance by a Duo Group, and this is a band called Restless Heart.

0: Restless Heart and When She Cries, and that comes from an album called Big Iron Horses. It was released in 1992 as the first single from that album, and it was the first album not to feature their lead singer, Larry Stewart. In his place, drummer John Dittrich sings the lead. The song reached number 9 on the Billboard Hot 100 singles chart. It also reached number 11 on the Hot 100 pop chart, making it their highest peaking crossover single. That was their 5th and last appearance at the Grammys. They had 5 nominations, but no wins. Restless Heart and When She Cries. The winner of the Best Country Performance by a Duo or Group with Vocal came from Emmy Lou Harris. Now, Emmy Lou Harris, along with the Nash Ramblers, had a live album at the Ryman. It's a 1992 live album, and it was with her newly formed acoustic backing band, the Nash Ramblers, and they recorded it at a one-time home of the Grand Old Opry, Ryman Auditorium in Nashville, Tennessee. There's a reason why I'm telling you this, because the concert and the album's high acclaim are given near universal credit for the renewed interest in reviving the then dilapidated Ryman Auditorium as an active venue after nearly 20 years of dormancy. Soon after, the building was completely renovated and has since become a concert hall, and At the Ryman was released on vinyl to celebrate 25 years since the original release as well. Harris reunited with the Nash Ramblers to perform that album, but we're looking at the original version, and I've kept in the intro and the outro.
1: Bless your heart. Thank you.

0: Scramblers, and welcome to the Rhymer.
1: Emmylou Harris and the Nash Ramblers, and that was a song called Guitar Town, comes from the album At the Ryman, and that is the album that won the Best Country Performance by a Duo or Group with Vocal for Emmylou Harris and the Nash Ramblers. She also had another nomination this year. That was the Best Country Instrumental Performance for a track called Scotland, but that wasn't a winner. So that was our Best Country Performance by a Duo or Group with Vocal, Emmylou Harris and the Nashville Ramblers at the Ryman. And it's so great to hear that that performance meant that the building was totally renovated and has become a very successful working venue. And we're going to move categories yet again, and we're going to move on to the Best Male R&B Vocal Performance, Best Male Rhythm and Blues Vocal Performance. And we're going to kick it off this category with Bobby Round. Bobby Brown and a song called Humpin' Round.

6 minutes of New Jack Swing there from Bobby Brown, and that was a nomination for the Best Male R&B Vocal Performance, and a song called Humping Around, and comes from an album called Bobby. And that spent, well, it was 6 weeks in the charts. It got to number 19 in August 92, and it spent 2 weeks at number one on the U.S. Billboard Hot R&B Singles charts and reached number three on the Billboard Hot 100 as well. Worldwide, the single reached number one in Australia, number two in New Zealand, number five in Spain and Sweden, and the top 10 in at least seven other countries. However, in 1995, British electronic music group K-Class remixed the song, and this new version saw the song reach the UK top 10 for the first time, peaking at number 8 in the UK singles chart. But the one we're interested in is the one that you've just heard, which was the original. And that was Bobby Brown's last appearance in the Grammys. It was his second appearance. He won with Best R&B Vocal Performance Male with Every Little Step in at the 32nd annual Grammy Awards 3 years before this one. But this is his final nomination. Best R&B Vocal Performance Male. The next artist is somebody who actually needs no introduction apart from it's Michael Jackson.

Michael Jackson and Jam. That comes from the album Dangerous. And that was released back in 1992. A bit more of the good old-fashioned New Jack Swing there. That song got to number 13 in September 92. It spent 7 weeks in the charts. It's the fourth single from that album, Dangerous. That was his eighth album, and it was the opening track on that album. The single peaked at number 26 on the Billboard Hot 100, and the song re-entered the UK single chart in 2006, and it reached number 22. And the rap verse was performed by Heavy D of the group Heavy D and the Boys. That Michael Jackson was our second nominee for the Best Male R&B Vocal Performance. Our third nominee, slight change in tempo here. This comes from Peebo Bryson. Now, we heard from Peebo Bryson in the first hour when he sang a duet with Celine Dion, which was nominated for Record of the Year. It was Beauty and the Beast. But here he is, Best Male R&B Vocal Performance nominee, and a song called Lost in the Night.

Peebo Bryson and Lost in the Night, and that comes from an album, Can You Stop the Rain, which was released in 1991. It reached number one on the US top R&B hip-hop albums chart, becoming Bryson's first album to do so. It also peaked at number 88 on the US Billboard 200 album charts for the week ending September 14th, 1991. But what's important from our point of view is it was a nominee for the Best Male R&B Vocal Performance. He would go on to win one more Grammy. I should say that he did win a Grammy at the 35th Annual Grammy Awards for his duo or group performance with Celine Dion, Beauty and the Beast. It was also nominated for Record of the Year, Beauty and the Beast, but it didn't win. So he came away with one Grammy, and he's still got one to go sometime in the future. Peebo Bryson, Lost in the Night, a nominee for the Best Male R&B Vocal Performance. We have two nominees to go in the Best Male R&B Vocal Performance category. The first one comes from Tevin, that is the T, Tevin, and his name is Tevin Campbell, and it's from an album called T-E-V-I-N. That's the way it's spelt, and it's a song is called Tell Me What You Want Me to Do.

Kevin Campbell and Tell Me What You Want Me To Do. That comes from the album T-E-V-I-N, or Tevin, and it got to number 6 in April 92 here in the UK. Only spent 2 weeks in the charts. But that was his second appearance at the Grammys. He appeared first time at the 33rd Annual Grammy Awards 2 years previously, and he's going to come in 2 more times, and he'll have a total of 5 nominations, but no wins, I'm afraid. So we're going to move on now to the Best Male R&B Vocal Performance winner, and the winner is Al Jarreau, and this is a song from the album Heaven and Earth.

Al Jarreau, winner of the Best Male R&B Vocal Performance Grammy at the 35th Annual Grammy Awards, which were held in 1993 on February the 24th, to be exact. And that that was essentially a collection, that album, the album which is Heaven and Earth, was essentially a collection of R&B songs produced with the artist's jazz and pop sensibilities in mind. And it contained a two-part cover of Miles Davis's tune, Blue in Green, and you heard the second part of that, which demonstrates Al's considerable prowess as a vocal interpreter and scat singer. Winner of the Best Male R&B Vocal Performance, Al Jarreau. Right now, we're going to move on to our last category, Best Rock Song, and we're going to start off with Peter Gabriel. Now, Peter has had 21 nominations, and he's won 6 Grammys. It was not to be this one, but it's a great song. It's called Digging in Dirt.

Peter Gabriel and Digging in the Dirt. I got to number 24 here in the UK in September 92. It was released as the first single taken from his sixth studio album, Us. It was a minor hit in the States.

first nominee for the best rock song. That was Peter Gabriel and Digging in the Dirt. Came from his album Us. And of course, the winners of this category are the composer of the song. So Peter Gabriel would have won had he done so. The next song comes from Nirvana, and it's a song called Smells Like Teen Spirit, and it was written by Kurt Cobain. And here is Smells Like Teen Spirit.

Oscar. That's the opening track and lead single from the band's second album, Nevermind, released in 1991. That was the album that had the picture of the baby on the cover swimming after a dollar, which was on a hook. And the chap who that was a picture of tried to sue them for loads of money. I thought, well, that's awful. Anyway, it was thrown out of court. Anyway, that was Nirvana's biggest hit, charting big, big high on the charts around the world in 91 and 92. And Smells Like Teen Spirit was included in the Rock and Roll Hall of Fame's list of the songs that shaped rock and roll. And in 2021, just 2 years ago, Rolling Stone ranked Smells Like Teen Spirit fifth, number five, on its list of the 500 greatest songs of all time. Wow. That is just a great achievement. Nirvana, Smells Like Teen Spirit, our second nomination for the best rock song. The third one comes from Pearl Jam. It's a song called Jeremy, and it was written by Eddie Vedder and Jeff Ament. Here it is.

Jeremy from Pearl Jam, written by Eddie Vedder and Jeff Ament. That was their first appearance at the Grammys. They would have a total of 12 nominations, so they got 11 more to go. And they'll also have a win sometime in the future as well. Pearl Jam and our nominee, our third nominee for the Best Rock Song at the 35th Annual Grammy Awards. We have two songs to go. So the first one is going to come from Bruce Springsteen. This comes from his album, The Human Touch. And it is our fourth nominee for a Grammy at the 35th Annual Grammy Awards.

35th Annual Grammy Awards, held in February 1993. Bruce Springsteen and The Human Touch, the title song from the album of the same name. That went straight in at number 11 for 2 weeks in March 92, spent 5 weeks in the charts, and it reached number one in Denmark, Italy, Norway, Spain, and was a top 10 hit in several other countries, including Canada, Ireland, the Netherlands, Sweden, and Switzerland. In the US, the song reached number 16 on the Billboard Hot 100, charting as a double A-side with Better Days. And that song topped the album rocks chart for 3 weeks. And we've come to the final song, but just before we get to the final song, I'd like to thank you so much for being with me for the last 3 hours, just under 3 hours, I guess, and I hope you've enjoyed this edition of the Grammy Awards. It's time now to let you know who the winner of the Best Rock Song of the Year is. Now, we've had Peter Gabriel, Kurt Cobain, writing Smells Like Teen Spirit, Eddie Vedder and Jeff Ament for Jeremy by Pearl Jam, Bruce Springsteen, who wrote Human Touch, and the winner is Eric Clapton. He won 6 Grammys on the night, and this is his unplugged version of Layla.

top vocal performance male for Tears in Heaven. He also won a Grammy for Song of the Year, Tears in Heaven, Album of the Year, Unplugged, Record of the Year, Tears in Heaven, and Best Rock Vocal Performance Male for Unplugged. That's pretty good.

0: As I said, wow. That is just great. Eric Clapton, winding up the show. You're listening to Four Legs Radio, coming to you live from the Lambourne Valley.
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0: And that brings us to the end of our scheduled programs for this weekend. We'll be back next Saturday morning at 9 o'clock with This Week with Penny and Brian. Until then, we have 24/7 music for your listening pleasure.

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0: 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Why is this? 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
1: I am the magnificent. I'm back, but the shaker was so boss, most turnering, storming,

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He was looking for a soul to steal. He was in a bind because he was way behind, and he was willing to make a deal. When he came across this young man sawing on a fiddle and playing it hot, and the devil jumped up on a hickory stump and said, "Boy, let me tell you what. I guess you didn't know it, but I'm a fiddle player too. And if you'd care to take a dare, I'll make a bet with you. Now you play pretty good fiddle, boy, but give the devil his due. I bet a fiddle of gold against your soul, because I think I'm better than you." The boy said, "My name's Johnny, and it might be a sin, but I'll take your bet, and you're gonna regret, because

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And then a band of demons joined in and it

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Johnny said, "Devil, just come on back if you ever want to try again. I done told you once, you son of a bitch, I'm..."

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0: Stop up getting on that horse. 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Wow. 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
1: Hey, hey, brother. 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
0: 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What? Huh? 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What? I'm just going across the street.
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0: Pause, no.
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0: What?
5: 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Get in that cell, nigger.
0: God. 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
0: 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Why is this? Well, it's because we have some great news, which is we are refurbishing a wonderful new studio. It shouldn't be too long before you can continue to enjoy many of the great shows you've been listening to over the years. 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

In 1965, Vietnam seemed like just another foreign war. But it wasn't. It was different in many ways, and so were those who did the fighting. In World War II, the average age of the combat soldier was 26. In Vietnam, he was 19. In Vietnam, he was 19.

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0: 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Why is this? Well, it's because we have some great news, which is we are refurbishing a wonderful new studio. 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

the bare necessities of life. 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Don't pick the prickly pear by the paw. When you pick a pear, try to use the claw. 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

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Yeah, cool it. 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'Cause let me tell you something, little wretches. 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
0: 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Why is this? Well, it's because we have some great news, which is we are refurbishing a wonderful new studio. 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

couldn't dance. 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
0: 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Why is this? Well, it's because we have some great news, which is we are refurbishing a wonderful new studio. 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
0: 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Why is this? Well, it's because we have some great news, which is we are refurbishing a wonderful new studio. 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
0: 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Why is this? Well, it's because we have some great news, which is we are refurbishing a wonderful new studio. 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

started there. I said, pretend you got no money. And she just laughed and said, oh, you're so funny. I said, yeah. I can't see anyone else smiling here.

So next time you're in a jungle fight and you feel a presence near, or hear a voice that in your mind will lie, just be thankful that you're not alone and you've got some company from a big marine, boys called Camel.

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0: From Friday the 29th of May, Four Legs Radio will temporarily suspend live and pre-recorded shows on Fridays. Why is this? Well, it's because we have some great news, which is we are refurbishing a wonderful new studio. 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So,

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0: 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Why is this? 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